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We have fresh music every 15 minutes.

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Mera, good morning, Boston and beyond. The weekend has arrived. 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It is the 18th day of September, and we continue. Summer comes into swing this Tuesday. Officially, the end of summer, the final weekend of the summer of 2026. And once again, we are with you broadcasting live out of our Orestes T. Demetriadis studios this morning in Needham, Massachusetts. And I'm your host, Teddy Demetriadis. Thanks for joining us bright and early. 66 degrees this moment. Αυτή τη στιγμή έχουμε 66 βαθμούς. Θα φτάσουμε στους 78 βαθμούς. So we'll hit a high of 78 degrees today. The sun rose about a half an hour ago. Περίπου εδώ και μισή ώρα ανέτειλε ο ήλιος. 6:28, 6:28 sunrise. And the sun will set at 6:49 this afternoon or early evening. Βασιλεύει 6:49 ο ήλιος. Οι κόκκινες κάλτσες are Red Sox yesterday. 4-3 beat the Texas Rangers. They're left Texas last night. They're in Tampa tonight against the Rays. 7:10 first pitch. And we are all waiting for Sunday's Patriots-Steelers game. Opening day at Foxborough this Sunday. Again against the Steelers, our Patriots, 1 o'clock kickoff. It's a Friday. And one of the most fun days of the week. All you regular listeners are aware of that. Of course, great music, our Voice of Orthodoxy, our Greek Evangelical Church, all part of today's program. Our news reports with Nicoletta and Stamati. I've put the text into Basil for 9:30. I'll get that confirmed hopefully soon. The Clarino will crank at 10:30. We're going to get a call from New Hampshire as today kicks off the St. George Cathedral Festival in Manchester, and this morning they'll be signing the Greek Trade Council bill into law at the festival. We may have a call from New Hampshire Governor Kelly Ayotte a little bit later towards the end of the program to talk about that. So, with all that being said, let's just jump right into the show and our music, our Πρωινό Μουσικό Γλυκό Ξύπνημα. And bringing us to the forefront of yet another morning, right here in Boston, on Grecian Echoes. It's the Doubletree Hotel, Το Διπλό Δέντρο, Greek family owned, also in Manchester, New Hampshire. So with all that being said, let's do it. Let's begin with our national anthems. Καλημέρα σας, καλή ακρόαση, καλό Παρασκευό, Σάββατο Κυριακό.

0: Το πρώτο 15 λεπτό της εκπομπής μας είναι μία προσφορά του ξενοδοχείου Double Tree by Hilton στο Manchester του New Hampshire. 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

great way to start off a Friday program, Rosa. We continue. Padelis, padelis. It's a Friday in Boston. You're starting it off the right way with us here on Reaching Echoes. Good morning.

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2: Well, the voice of Orthodoxy, as you know, is every broadcast right here on Grecian Echoes. That brings us to 25 minutes past 7 o'clock in the morning. It's actually the final weekend of the summer of 2026. I heard on my way in this morning that Tuesday, officially the fall, the autumn season comes into officiality. Is that a word? 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A very special broadcast on WNTN Radio and Grecian Echoes tomorrow from 12 to 2. If you can tune in, it would be a great benefit to us all. A special broadcast discussing current issues and diplomacy. I'll be moderating Professor Petro Vambaka of Emmanuel College, Professor Elizabeth Prodromou of Boston College, and Professor Aleko Kiru of Salem State University. Special broadcast. We will be recording it. We'll have it available for podcasting as well. But nothing better than live. We'll be taking phone calls, so make sure to tune in. And also a special program this Sunday during our big show as we pay a special tribute to Consul General Simeon Tegos, who will be leaving his post in Boston very, very shortly. All right, birthday book time. Let me grab the birthday book. Pios Yortazi, who's blowing out candles today and tomorrow. So here we go. Happy birthday today on the 18th. Dimitris Hadzipanagos. Happy birthday. Evan Jenis. Eli Kodoyanis. Karen Smith. David Paleologus. Happy birthday, David. And John Niakaris. Happy birthday, John. So once again, today's birthdays, Dimitri Hadzipanagos, Evan Jenis, Eli Kodoyanis, Karen Smith, Dave Paleologus, and John Niakaris. And celebrating tomorrow on the 19th, we have Christina Ipsilantis Karaliolios. Tomorrow, happy birthday, Christina. John Pappas, Dr. John Chronia Supola, Ilia Pappas tomorrow as well. Alexis Roth and Ashley Plamondon, all with birthdays this weekend. To you all, a great big Chronia Sas Pola.

Happy, happy birthday to you. All right, I picked this next song randomly because it's titled Beth Etta. Let's see what this is all about.

0: Yeah, Friday morning. Nice selection of music to kick off our weekend and our day. We'll be right back after these commercial messages. We'll take our first break.
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0: 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That's the bottom line with Art. I got a little Zorba the Greek in the background. You hear that pretty much every day, don't you? All right, here we go. St. George Cathedral, Gledi weekend, all kicks off in just a few hours. It actually kicks off at 10:30 this morning with the Gledi Festival, the Greek Trade Council bill into law. Signing it will be Governor of New Hampshire Kelly Ayotte. And the signing marks an exciting milestone in strengthening the relationship between New Hampshire and the Greek community. Pleased to celebrate this important legislation during one of the region's most anticipated cultural events. That's the Gledi. It's this weekend. Kicks off today, continues tomorrow, concludes on Sunday. Live music, you name it, they got it. It's the St. George Cathedral of Manchester, New Hampshire, 650 Hanover Street. It's all happening this weekend. And we are hopefully expecting a phone call from the governor of New Hampshire, Kelly Ayotte, about 11:30 a.m. Trying to work that out. And she'll tell us all about this historical legislation coming into play officially today in New Hampshire. The granddaddy of them all, we call it. The Annunciation Greek Orthodox Cathedral of New England Festival kicks off this afternoon at 4 o'clock on the grounds at the Cathedral Center on Goddard Avenue in Brookline. Music, fun, you name it, they've got it. Authentic Greek cuisines, homemade pastries, experience the food and culture and hospitality of whom we are. A Taverna Athens by night all weekend long at the Cathedral. Don't miss out. Then we've got more to celebrate. The St. Nectarios community of Rosendale. Kalimera Saspedia, Kalimera Rosi, Kalimera 25, 26 και 27 του Σεπτέμβρη. The final weekend of September. And it's one of the final Massachusetts festivals of the season. St. Nectarios, Friday, Saturday, and Sunday, the 25th, 26th, 27th. Added some great things this year. First of all, don't worry about the parking. Plenty of parking at the MBA parking lot, at the MBTA parking lot. On Sunday, you can park at the Cooperative Bank across the street. They've been kind enough to allow you to do that on Sunday. And online ordering. They've got live dance performances Saturday starting at 5 p.m. They got it all. Live music Friday and Saturday. And again, that is Rosi. That's the 25th, 26th, and 27th. And also, let's not forget to mention, on Saturday, September 26th, the one-day Hero Fest at St. Nicholas Greek Orthodox Church, 17 Miriam Street, Stowe, Lexington, in Lexington. Lexington's all-day festival from 11 a.m. to 9 p.m. will take place on Saturday, September 26th. So that's the following weekend, next weekend. That's a quick rundown of the remaining festivals that we have for 2026. All right, let's just keep the music going. It's a Friday. You're tuned to Grecian Echoes. Basil's confirmed. Just got a text from Basil. Basil confirmed. 9.

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1: 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We're at 8:32 today, this Friday, the 18th day of September. And once again, thank you for setting your radios here in Boston to good old-fashioned AM radio, 1550. And of course, many have heard that AM radio, there's been an awful lot of legislation to make sure that vehicles, cars, continue to have part of standard equipment AM radios. That's moving forward. How integral it really is across the country. Glad to be part of the AM band here in New England, FCC 1550 AM. All right, once again, I'm your host, Teddy Dimitriadis. The rest of the ride, right up until 12 o'clock today. Busy program, great program, fun program. News report with Stamati at 9 o'clock. Basil, 9:30, all confirmed. The Clarino cranking at 10:30. And joining us at 11:30 from Manchester, New Hampshire, will be Dick Anagnost, Chris Chrysafides, along with New Hampshire Governor Kelly Ayotte at 11:30 this morning, kicking off the festival at St. George Cathedral, and of course also taking place the special signing, the signing right at 10:30. So right after the signing, a few words to the community from New Hampshire's Governor Kelly Ayotte on this wonderful initiative, a milestone, a relationship between New Hampshire and Greece. All today, on this Friday, on this 18th day of the month of September, of the summer of 2026. All right, let's lighten it up a little bit with a little Yanni Plutarcho. Ach, Koritsi mou.

Now I'm going to have to scratch that one off today's Clarino playlist. But Tacagueglia Live, Gogo Zappa. We'll be right back after these messages. Don't go anywhere.

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0: Shout out to Nick Anastasopoulos, my good friend. Time in our studio is approaching 9 o'clock at 9 o'clock. Once again, don't forget that we have Stamatis news report coming at us in both languages, Greek and English. Again at 9:30, Basil the comedian. At 10:30, it's Kledino time. At 11:30, a conversation with New Hampshire Governor Kelly Ayotte on the signing of a wonderful Greek-New Hampshire bill. We'll talk about it and inform our audience. Just taking a quick peek at our analytics here, our online listening audience, pretty high for a Friday morning. So Kalimera, just a shout out to a few of our listeners. Baltimore, Maryland, currently tuned in. Pittsburgh, Pennsylvania, just a few, very random here. And how about Birmingham, Alabama? Kalimera, sus, from Boston this morning. You are tuned to Grecian Echoes.

sanctions, monitoring on Iran, arguing the measures had already expired and calling instead for a diplomatic solution. Hundreds of thousands of Iranians gathered in Tehran for pro-government demonstrations in support of the Islamic Republic and the Revolutionary Guard. Heavy fighting continues near the Bab el-Mandeb Strait, with more than 40 casualties reported over the past 24 hours as government forces and Houthi fighters battle for control of the strategic corridor. The Trump administration has advanced a proposed $24.3 billion sale of F-35 fighter jets to Saudi Arabia, despite concerns raised over the potential security risks to the aircraft's technology. China has reportedly asked Iran to help restrain Yemen's Houthi movement following appeals from Saudi Arabia as attacks continue to threaten global shipping. Anthropic has quietly expanded into biotechnology, launching a laboratory focused on applying artificial intelligence to drug discovery and biological research. In Greek news, Greece has announced a new artificial intelligence monitoring system called MedWatch to oversee private medical practices. The initiative follows the death of singer Georgos Mazonakis and will compare doctors' online advertising with the licenses held by their medical facilities. Margaret Papandreou, women's rights advocate and the former wife of Prime Minister Andreas Papandreou, from 1951 to 1989, has died at the age of 103. Born in the United States, she played a major role in advancing the legal and social rights of women in Greece. In global finance, Thursday's rally saw the S&P 500 gain 1.1%, the Nasdaq rise 1.7%, and the Dow advance 0.6%. A single comment about restoring a pipeline erased much of Wednesday's losses. That may be the clearest lesson from this week. Markets are no longer reacting only to the war itself. They are reacting to the next headline about the war. And finally, sports. Ofi made history in Crete, defeating Hoffenheim 2-0 to record its first victory in the main stage of European competition after waiting 25 years. Ofi did not dominate possession or overwhelm its opponent. It simply defended with discipline, took its chances, and finished the job. Football has never belonged to the team with the prettiest statistics. It belongs to the team that scores when the moment arrives. The Red Sox avoided a sweep in Texas with a 4-3 victory over the Rangers and open a weekend series against the Tampa Bay Rays tonight at 7:10. This is your Astra Report. Thank you for listening. News are brought to you by George E. Dennis to inform the Greek community of the news of the day.

0: TNTN, home of Region Echoes, the longest running Greek American program in the country.
1: Well, it is halftime, as we say, imichrono, 9:30-ish on a Friday. Kalimera sas, it's the final official Friday of the summer of 2026 right here on Grecian Echoes. And joining us, we've been off and on and off and on, busy time, but we do have joining us today for the next full half hour, our funny friend, Basil. Kalimera, Vasilimas, pou vriskesai?
2: Είμαι πίσω στον Wilmington, North Carolina, which is Greek for Wilmington, North Carolina.
1: Ah, yes, στο Wilmington.
2: Yeah, I am here. I wound up doing a small little procedure on my right leg that I needed to get done. And
1: Perastica.
2: I was going back and forth to Duke, so I took a couple of weeks off so I can recover, and which was not easy to do.
1: No.
2: But we finally made it, and so I'm at home right now working on some projects while I can sit and not really move around all that much.
1: Yeah. Well, the older you get, the more vulnerable you get. Can we use that?
2: Well, you know, this whole thing, if anyone out there was an athlete and you had, you know, you're invincible. You know, we used to lift weights, you know, trains and cars and stuff like
1: that.
2: Sure,
1: whatever it would be.
2: Now, yeah, and now you get hurt because someone startled you. So, you know, you just got to be really careful when you're doing your thing. So I've been really, really blessed with great health. And, and for all the people out there, seriously, take care of yourselves, whatever you can do. Preventative maintenance is the key. You know, mm-hmm. If you know this is good for you, hey, go ahead and walk. Put your 10,000 steps in a day if you can. I know people who are in their walkers, believe it or not, who are putting 10,000 steps a day. Can you believe that?
1: Mm-hmm.
2: And they're in walkers. And it's always like, I'm always amazed. You know, I give a lot of credit to the senior citizens that are out there doing their thing. So, hey, listen, get out there, get Yaya and Papu off their asses and get them outside and let them walk. If they can, for God's sakes, yeah.
1: There you go.
2: Anyway, how you doing, Teddy? What's going on?
1: You know, I'm good. It's busy and there's a lot going on, and I do have some travel ahead of me, so, you know, until you get, you know, those checklists that you create, you know?
2: Yeah.
1: And I got to tell you, the last 3 days have been very productive for me because there's just been so much to do, and when you get it off the list, it feels so much better, you know?
2: Oh, when you mark it off, when you cross it out.
1: Oh, it's heaven.
2: It's a beautiful day when you can cross. And I have my checklist that I do just about every day, if not every other day, making this phone call, making this run, making going to the bank, doing this, doing that. And when you cross it out with that black Sharpie,
1: mm-hmm.
2: It is a beautiful thing.
1: Yeah.
2: It truly is.
1: Yeah. Really,
2: you know,
1: is.
2: Running all over. How's the weather been? A little bit cooler?
1: You know, it's been actually nice. Today's nice, and it's going to cool off. Yeah, it's definitely been cooler. The nights, you know, the air conditioner pretty much has retired. I haven't put the cover on it yet, but nonetheless, it's...
2: Oh, wow.
1: Listen, it's... Although what I got to do... First of all, I got to tell you, I played a round of golf with some friends the other day at TPC Boston, which is the... back, you know, it used to be the host of one of the first FedEx golf tournaments. I played it like 20 years ago, and good friend Mike Crome, Mike, he comes in, he's a regular contributor, but he's been a member there. He brought some friends out the other day. And what I could see was the foliage beginning. You know, the leaves were starting, you know, slightly to turn color. And, you know, it's starting to get noticeable as you drive. So it's, you know, no best time of the year, you know, in regards to, you know.
2: Nothing more beautiful than taking that ride.
1: New England foliage.
2: Up north,
1: yeah.
2: The New England, upstate New York.
1: And you have similar stuff in the Carolinas, too, don't you? You have a lot of beautiful foliage, too, right? Or is
2: we do. No, not like it is up in the Northeast. We have a lot of pine. trees. You know, that's what we're used to. A lot of pine trees, but we do have trees, and they do change color, but it's not like as you're going through the mountainous areas of New England and New York, and you wind up seeing the foliage just change to that, you know, that muted yellow and the orange and the darker green, and you see in brown. Love that.
1: Muted yellow. I like that. Muted yellow.
2: Yeah, it's not so much like yellow. It's like a slightly darker yellow. You know what I'm saying? Muted yellow. And, you know, I love the different colors. It's beautiful. It's romantic. That's when you go outside at night and you have a little bit of a fire and you cook your marshmallows and you're sitting around the fire reminiscing about what you all did during the summertime. And to me, that's great. You talk about Greece, stories about Greece. And then all of a sudden, the old stories come out about Yaya and Papu and how they, you know, destroyed your life. It's a beautiful thing. It really
1: is. Yeah. Hey, you know what? I want to get your take on this Mazonakis situation. I'm sure you've read up on it or have heard about it. And now, evidently, kind of reminds me of what happened to Michael Jackson. You know, all types of, you know, they're going to these doctors that, to some extent, aren't even licensed. I mean, I guess they're going to jail. They may not even be licensed doctors. Have you heard about this situation?
2: Yeah, I have, and I you know, I'm not going to really say anything about it because as far as I'm concerned, I don't know if the man seriously had issues needing to go and get some type of help. I mean, if you really want to think about it, there was a doctor that prescribed the kill dose Dr. Nick, that Elvis died from.
1: Yep. Okay. So it's the same kind of very similar type of story, it seems like. It's my understanding that he was dead in a chair for, you know, several hours. This is what I heard, only from what I read and what I heard, so, I wasn't there. But nonetheless, I heard that he was, you know, actually dead for several hours, and they were going through ChatGPT to try to revive him, asking questions, and I don't know. Very, very strange, and it's a big story.
2: Yeah, and it's, you know, again, with, you know, the same thing with Michael Jackson. I mean,
1: Prince, another one.
2: Yeah, I mean, I don't know what their lives go through. I kind of grew up in a normal life. I only took medications if I had severe pain.
1: Yeah.
2: To help me sleep, well, sometimes you just got to go to, you know, you're just going to stay awake. And sooner or later, your body's going to say, time to sleep, and you'll go out. I do take sleeping pills because you got to understand, man, I go in different time zones every other week. So I can be in Europe, I'm on their time zone. I can be, in Asia, different time zone. I can be in Africa, different time zone. I can be throughout Europe, different time zone. And the thing is, take that into consideration with the flying, with the, you know, staying up all hours of the night. You know, you can't even rest when you get to your location because you got to run to do a sound and light check. And it's, you know, and I need help once in a while. And a lot of people do. Yeah. You know, they don't have the crazy schedules like I do. But, you know, you need to go ahead and have healthy sleep. They always talk about this REM sleep, you know, that deep coma sleep that you need, which is that, what do you call it? It's like a healing sleep that you have. And people need that. And, you know, before, Teddy, listen, man. You know, when I lost my ride playing ball, I wound up having to work like a fiend. Mm-hmm. And I worked at a law firm. I worked as a relief manager at a fast food restaurant. I worked as a bar manager, all at the same time. And I probably got maybe four and a half hours of sleep a night.
1: I can't function like that. I need on average eight. I need on average eight. If I get six the night before, I got to catch up with 10 the next. That's how I am. It's been my whole life like that.
2: And which is fine. Everyone is different.
1: Yeah.
2: You know, I

0: needed, you know, my mother and father were not in a position to, you know, help me with my education. And I had to finally put myself through, you know, through school for the rest of the thing. And I did everything from bartend, bar manage. Like I said, I was a court runner, worked in the court system, worked at the law firm, did whatever hours. When all my friends, everyone asked me, man, where'd you go for spring break? Are you serious?
1: I went to work. Hey, here's spring a question break. For you. Here's a question.
0: Yeah.
1: What was your what was your most fun job, excluding what you currently do? What your most fun job? Like, even if, you know, with the people you worked with, it was just, you know, it was kind of fun, you know, and maybe afterwards you'd, you know, can you come up with something?
0: Yeah, but, okay, because it varies.
1: Yeah.
0: All right, I loved working in Washington as a legislative assistant.
1: You did, yeah.
0: Yeah, I loved doing that because you get a chance to speak with congressmen, senators. My cousin was the head secretary over at Senate Appropriations. You know, I loved doing that. I loved working at the law firm, believe it or not. And someone asked me, would you ever think about going back into law? No, not at my age now, because, you know, everyone, I would be a young associate at my age, and all these guys would be partners my age, you know. So it would be a little bit different, but I love the law. You know, I really did. I think one of my favorite jobs, though, I got to be honest, I was an efficiency expert where I would walk into a law firm and I would get hired independently through my boss at the firm that I worked with in Cleveland. And I would go into a law firm that was starting out as to how they should set up their office, how they can save time and money, and I would go in there and, you know, become this efficiency expert. This is where you're going to put your, you know, closed files at. This room you're going to wind up doing. Why there? Why? I love doing that too. I also loved when we would bring in other firms into our law firm, because we had, I want to say Benish was probably the fifth largest law firm in Cleveland. And so we would gobble up some of the smaller law firms. And here I was, a young kid of maybe 21, and my boss would say, hey, go check it out, see what you can do. And then I would be in charge of the move.
1: Yeah, so you felt, felt important a little bit.
0: And my boss loved me, and we still keep in touch with each other. And this has been a long time ago.
1: I got to tell you something funny.
0: We still keep in touch.
1: I got to tell you something funny. So in Harvard Square, you're familiar with Harvard Square in our area.
0: Sure.
1: There's a building which occupies the corner. And there is a law firm, and it's been up there for years, but it's a joke. It's called Dewey, Cheatham, and Howe.
0: And Howe, of course.
1: Dewey, Cheatham, and Howe. So this is literally, you know, a fictional law firm created by Tom and Ray Magliozzi, actually, of NPR's Car Talk. But the name appeared on the third floor window of their offices at Brattle and JFK Streets in Harvard Square. Above the Curious George bookstore. Do we cheat him, and how?
0: Yeah, there was also, I want to say, because believe it or not, you're going to probably crap on me for this, but I know the two, I don't know the two brothers personally, but I listened to their, you know, to their show that they have about cars. Do we cheat him, and how actually was a Three Stooges, they came up with that line.
1: Yes, I recall that.
0: See how I did that? From the law firm of Dewey,
1: All right, you gotta help me out. You gotta help me out. You gotta help me out. You're gonna kick me, but you're gonna love me, because we got some granddaddies. We got like three or four cathedrals in New England.
0: Oh.
1: Those are big Greek churches, cathedrals, you know.
0: Yeah, really? Wow. Yeah. Nothing gets past you.
1: Well,
0: okay, go ahead.
1: Two of them have festivals this weekend. One up north in Manchester, New Hampshire, and the other one, the Cathedral Boston Annunciation Granddaddy. So why don't you start off the St. George Cathedral of Manchester, New Hampshire is having a festival today, tomorrow, and Sunday. What do you think about that, Basil?
0: Unbelievable. The cathedral in Manchester at St. George Cathedral, where my

0: cousin goes to church there.
1: Nice.
0: How you doing, sweetheart? Listen, I love that cathedral, St. George's Cathedral. They have a granddaddy of all festivals in Manchester, or as they say, Manchester. So I want you all to go there to the big festival today, tomorrow, Sunday. Be there, be square, St. George and Manchester at the cathedral. Their Greek festival is going on. Some of the most succulent loukoumadas you've ever had in your life.
2: Succulent.
0: You got to go. Again, Manchester at St. George Cathedral. You got to go there. Tell my cousin Liz I said hello.
1: You got it. All right, what about the Cathedral of New England at the Cathedral Center grounds in Brookline, right up the street of the campus of Hellenic College? The Cathedral Festival is today, tomorrow, and Sunday as well. What do you think about that?
0: Oh, my God, the cathedral is going to be unbelievable. It's the cathedral of New England, of the whole area. That's where, oh, my God, that's where you can go and become a priest, for God's sakes. You can go there and go. Not only that, but what I love, they get these newbies that want to become priests, and they actually have them serving. Over at that's right. They're going to give you a prayer at the same time, serve you a gyro. You got to go there. It's the cathedral of New England. You got to go for their festival this weekend. That's another big granddaddy. My cousin won't be there. She'll be in Manchester. But you got to go to this cathedral for their big-time festival. It's Friday, Saturday, Sunday. Do they have a drive-through, Teddy?
1: No.
0: You're a wealth of information, Ted. So anything, I want you all to go to the cathedral.
1: But Roslindale's going to have a drive-through this year.
0: But who is?
1: Rosendale, but that's not till the end of the month. But they're gonna, so...
0: Don't even bring that up, okay?
1: Hey, don't bring it up.
0: So we got St. George's Cathedral in Manchester, where my cousin Lizzie is at. Their festival is this weekend, Friday, Saturday, Sunday. The Cathedral of New England, oh, in Brookline. You can't miss it, for God's sakes. This is the place to go. Drive-through, no drive-through. Hey, you're gonna wind up getting some of the young priests. Some of the seminarians are going to serve you, and they'll give you a prayer and a gyro at the same time. So make sure you go there. It's going to be an unbelievable weekend for Brookline and also Manchester.
1: Yep. And, of course, I understand that there'll be free legal advice from what law firm?
0: Dewey, Cheatham, and Howe will be there. A lot of people don't know this, but Howe, Greek, really, Hagopoulos. So make sure you go and make sure you get your free legal advice. Why do you do this to me?
1: Because you're a comedian, and this is, you know, how do you fill up a half an hour? We're just, you know, we're just...
0: Sachlamatis.
1: Sachlamatis. You know, Sachlamatis are awesome.
0: I love Sachlamatis. I make my living with Sachlamatis.
1: If you don't surround yourself with Sachlamatis every day, you're going to go crazy with what's going on in this world. Paid $107 to fill up my car yesterday. It was on bone dry. $107.
0: Yeah. Yeah.
1: Polalifta.
0: Yeah.
1: Polalifta.
0: And you know what? I agree.
1: And I drive a lot. You know what I mean? I mean,
0: well, you do. Yeah. You go back and forth
1: back
0: to your home
1: forth.
0: To the radio station.
1: Yeah.
0: And how far is your home to the radio station?
1: It's an hour each way.
0: Yeah, there you go.
1: There you go. Yeah.
0: There you go. You know, I went to Duke the other day. Zacharula, my daughter, and I went because I wasn't allowed to drive after the surgery.
1: Duke of Earl?
0: Duke of Earl, yes. You know, Duke love. So anyway, I wound up going to Duke University, and that's where they did the surgery on my leg.
1: Yeah.
0: And so Zacharula drove, but oh my God, I mean, you're going through, I mean, it's roughly 2 hours going, 2 hours coming back, you know, and I have a nice range of stuff. I still have over a quarter of a tank left in my car, and I have an SUV, and I'm just really loving it. But, you know, listen, gas is gas, and gas is relative depending on what's going on in the world.
1: So,
0: and
1: question.
0: To be quite honest.
1: Me personally,
0: I would rather go ahead and pay the higher price so I can make sure that someone doesn't have any type of nuclear.
1: Yeah, I mean, that's, Yeah.
0: I'm giving that a lot of play.
1: You're giving it the benefit of the doubt for now.
0: There's no two ways about it because look at what's going to happen. God forbid, and all of a sudden, let's say something crazy happens.
1: Nobody knows anything, and I've been saying it all week, and I even played the song. De catalaveno tipota tipota.
0: Yeah. It's crazy. And the news that you guys had, of course, which is now big all over the world about the young woman who with the three children, with the hung jury, and you know, we're finding out about that, and I have my opinions because
1: I've listened to advocates on both sides, and I remain in the middle. I would have dismissed myself as a juror on this one, I think. Because
0: it's really tough because if you're swaying with the law and going with the law as the law is prescribed in this situation and how you're going to then you're going to be a sexist that you don't understand women's rights and thoughts and opinions and this and that, and that's far from the truth. I do
1: but you know the mental illness,
0: it's very tough.
1: It's a lot of thoughts been put into this, but nonetheless I don't even want to talk about it. Yeah,
0: and you told me about the boy, the young man, who was the father that your daughters went to school with.
1: Junior high school.
0: Yeah. So you know,
1: I heard something. He's going to be on TV this week somewhere somehow. I think I saw that on a social media post. Yeah. So what else? What happened?
0: Well, my Indians are in first place. Thank you very much.
1: Our Red Sox are, looks like they're going to take on the Yankees. Looks like it's going to be Red Sox Yankees in the first playoff series. I mean, we're about five games up in regards to the second wild card.
0: Yeah.
1: So we're pretty, you know.
0: And the Indians are hot right now.
1: Yeah, Red Sox were pistol hot, and then they kind of cooled off. They did win last night. But anyway, we'll see. And then the Patriots, they had a stinker on opening night, so they play Sunday. Buffalo's 2-0. I don't know if you heard, they won last night.
0: Yeah, I saw that game last night. It was a great game. I think their stadium is way small. They, Bills fans are crazy. The Mafia.
1: Mm-hmm.
0: Bills Mafia, they're just unbelievable fans. Yeah. They truly are. I love when they come to
1: Cleveland. Oh, yeah. During the bench warmers football season, we have Buffalo Tim. We have a caller, a fan who tunes in from Buffalo, New York, to the bench warmers, pretty much calls us all season long during the Buffalo season. He talks, pretty knowledgeable. And so we're plus also there's an affinity for Buffalo here in Boston, for Greeks anyway, in football because of Freddie Smurlis.
0: Sure.
1: So
0: sure.
1: I think we've talked about that in the past, but nonetheless. But anyway, football season. How'd your Browns do?
0: They're horrific.
1: Really?
0: Just horrific.
1: Again?
0: You know what the sad part? This is at one time one of the most storied NFL franchises. Okay.
1: Well, Jim Brown.
0: Jim Brown, but even before then. I mean, you talk about Paul Brown, who winds up going ahead, and they had it with the L.A. Rams, because the L.A. Rams were the Cleveland Rams at one time. I don't know if you knew that.
1: I did not know that.
0: Yeah, they were the Cleveland Rams.
1: The AFC? That would have been an AFC?
0: No, there was no AFC back then. It was just the NFL.
1: There was a Cleveland Rams NFL team?
0: Yeah.
1: Did not know that.
0: Yeah, there was.
1: My thing.
0: Yeah, and they moved over to Los Angeles.
1: Yeah.
0: And then Paul Brown, and I still to this day don't know if Browns were named after Paul Brown or was it named after a brownie, which is a magical, mystical character.
1: Cleveland affiliation with that character, that Brown character, Brownie character?
0: I don't know. I don't.
1: I'm going to lean towards named after the guy.
0: People that was named after
1: him. Not knowing anything.
0: I don't know. But he wound up, of course, remember, Paul Brown, then after wind up, selling Art Modell, then he went down over to Cincinnati, and he was the owner of the Bengals.
1: Listen, I'm going to put together a petition
0: mm-hmm.
1: to begin a football franchise in Wilmington, North Carolina, and call it the Katsikases.
0: The Goats.
1: The Goats.
0: The Goats. No two ways about it.
1: What do you think?
0: Should
1: we start a petition?
0: I would be. You know what? I will tell you, I can't even get the University of North Carolina, Wilmington. I told them that I can help them raise $10 to $15 million, all right, to start off. We have what I would consider, you know, we could have started off as a Division III school. You know, all the universities in North Carolina have one, but they are so hyped up on basketball, there's just no
1: yeah,
0: way.
1: Yeah,
0: and they keep telling me, oh, my God, we got to have at least $100 million to start off. No, you don't. No, you do not. And, you know,
1: so there is no football program there?
0: There's no. The high schools that we have here are pretty good.
1: But, I bet.
0: You know,
1: yeah.
0: It's kind of funny. My brother-in-law always brags, yeah, man, I mean, we're really, really good, man. You know, here, and they only have four high schools in the county. Go to Suffolk County in Long Island, New York, and there are about 56 to 62 high schools in one county.
1: Yeah.
0: So when you were all county, when you were a county champion, whatever, that meant something.
1: Yeah, yeah.
0: You
1: yeah.
0: had some great football players that came out of Long Island. They were always magnificent athletes
1: yeah, yeah.
0: that did really, really well.
1: Mm-hmm.
0: But I'll tell you what, man, I love, I love high school football. I love to watch. The only thing that's kind of killing college football for me today and high school football is the NIL.
1: Yeah, we went into that. We've been talking about
0: yeah,
1: that.
0: Yeah, I am not a big fan of the NIL.
1: Yeah.
0: I do think, however, you need to give each college athlete a stipend of $100,000 a year. If you are going
1: to represent... It might be a little high to every player, but I mean, I'm sure the average...
0: player.
1: I'm sure... Well, that's a big number.
0: Yeah. It's a big number, but think about it. Think
1: mm-hmm.
0: about all the people that come to the actual games.
1: Yeah.
0: And what are those kids making? And you know what really destroyed and why the NIL got so much success is because the NCAA was so stupidly crazy when they would, if like alumni bought a pizza
1: mm-hmm.
0: for a few guys, they'd be out of their mind.
1: Yeah.
0: Oh, my God, you can't do that. They're athletes. No. So I think that they need to calm down the NCAA, and if you're an NCAA person who works with the NCAA, you caused this.
1: Yeah.
0: Because of your strictness and the way you were, you caused this NIL thing. And it's going to come. We're going to lose it sooner or later. They're going to come to their senses.
1: Mm-hmm.
0: There's no way that an athlete should be making millions of dollars, a star athlete, out of a college. And that's why I said spread it across the board.
1: Yeah,
0: give each player,
1: one number. Go ahead. Instead of giving one guy $5 million,
0: all
1: another
0: that money?
1: Guy $20. Listen, we're coming up against the clock. I can't believe it. Listen, next Friday I'm out again, so I'm going to be in and out and in and out for the next several weeks. But we'll keep you posted. So I am off next Friday, the 25th, but I will be back on the 2nd. So if you can mark that on your mental calendar, my good friend.
0: Not a problem. 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That's BASILE.
1: WNTN, Cambridge, Needham, Boston.
0: Outlets. And if you've seen some of my videos that we're putting up there now, so make sure you check me out at Basil the Comedian on Facebook, Instagram. Check us out on all the outlets. And you can always get a hold of me. You guys want me, you know I'm there. Teddy, don't forget, I'm coming to Boston soon for that one night. So I want to have some lobster with you.
1: You got
0: so
1: it.
0: So I love you all. We'll talk to you later. Have a great weekend, all the festivals. And Teddy, we'll talk soon, my brother.
1: You got it. Ladies and gentlemen,
0: Yasu
1: Basil.
0: Baby.
1: Yasu, baby. All right. Commercial messages. We'll be right back. Claudino Cranks at 10:30.
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11: Now, I don't actually have a Καζαντζίδης song queued up like I usually do, but it's always nice to know that he's here with us addressing our audience. All right, we continue. Don't forget, the Clarino Cranks very shortly at 10:30 this morning right here on Grecian Echoes. Απόψε κανείς

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3: 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At 10:30 on a Friday, enjoy. At 11:30, stick with us. We're going to have a great, great conversation. A little bit north of the border, as we say, discussing what's going on in New Hampshire. At 11:30 a.m., glad to let you know it's confirmed Governor Kelly Ayotte will join us for a few moments. After that, New Hampshire State Senator Denise Riccardi will join us. And along with Dick Anagnost and Chris Chrysafides, a lot going on in New Hampshire today. Two festivals for us all weekend long. Both cathedrals, the cathedral in Manchester, New Hampshire, the cathedral granddaddy, our own New England cathedral on the grounds of the, community center there on Goddard Avenue in Brookline, the Annunciation Cathedral, again on the grounds, Goddard Avenue. So, plenty to do, plenty to eat, plenty of fun to be had by all. All right, if you're ready, I'm ready. Shout out to Panayoti in South Africa. I rifled off a couple of cities that were listening. He said, don't forget us in Johannesburg. He's tuned in this morning for Little Clarino. All right, here we go. A full half hour of uninterrupted Clarino coming your way on this final Friday, officially, of the summer of 2026. Let it rip.

Once again, during Coletino time on Fridays, we give shout-outs. Who's out there? Mishinekos1@AOL.com. Facebook, we'll check that. Got my text number. Let's go. Let's get this Coletino cranking.

Panayoti's still out there from Johannesburg, South Africa. He says it's afternoon, but the Clarina cranks loud and clear Fridays in the afternoon in Johannesburg, South Africa.

Δημήτρη Χατζιπανάγος, Evan Jenis, Eli Kodoyanis, Karen Smith, John Niakaris, and our own David Palaiologos celebrating today. Χρόνια σας πολλά. Tomorrow, Saturday, the 19th, Christina Ipsilantis Karalolos. Happy birthday, Christina. John Pappas, Ilia Pappas, Alexis Roth, and Ashley Plamondon. Χρόνια πολλά to you all. Happy, happy birthday. You know any of them? Wish them a happy birthday. Tell me heard their names on the radio.

Happy birthday to you. Once again, the two festivals this weekend, they're all kicking off today. What a great time. Manchester, New Hampshire, the Cathedral in Boston. It is, I guess you could say, cathedrals, I'll use it plural, festival weekend here. Manchester, New Hampshire, and of course in Boston. And we'll be joined in about 20 minutes from New Hampshire, as today marks an important milestone in the relationship between New Hampshire and Greece, the establishment of the New Hampshire-Greece Trade Council. We'll hear all about it coming up at 11:30 with New Hampshire Governor Kelly Ayotte, followed up by New Hampshire State Senator Denise Riccardi, followed up by Dick Anagnost and Chrysafidis, coming up at 11:30 this morning. It's really significant, particularly for our friends up north, as we say, New Hampshire. Still New Hampshire. Live free or die, baby.

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1: 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At 12 o'clock, don't forget the Irish Takeover here at WNTN with our weekly Echoes of Erin radio program. We've been mentioning it for several weeks today, tomorrow, and Sunday on the church grounds of St. George Greek Orthodox Cathedral, Hanover Street in Manchester, New Hampshire, their annual Hledi Festival. And today also marks an important and significant milestone in the relationship between New Hampshire and Greece with the establishment of the New Hampshire-Greece Trade Council under Senate Bill 526. The legislation is designed to strengthen bilateral trade and investment, encourage business and academic exchanges, create opportunities for cooperation on issues of mutual interests, also recognizing New Hampshire's deep Greek heritage and its unusually strong Greek American presence. It's my understanding that the state of New Hampshire, the great state of New Hampshire, has the largest per capita population of Greeks across the country. We are really excited to have joining us this morning on the phone live from St. George in Manchester, the governor of the great state of New Hampshire, Kelly Ayotte. Governor, good morning. Kalimera, as we say in Greek, and thanks for joining us.
2: I'm just so glad to be here with you today. I can't even, it's hard to be on the radio because all I can do is smell the amazing food.
1: Did you grab anything yet? What are you having for lunch?
2: I don't know. I might have a gyro for lunch, and then I'd like maybe, I'm going to chase it down with some baklava.
1: You know what? Take a platter home for your family tonight as well. Get some baked lamb. You can never go wrong.
2: I'm here signing the bill today, but I come back tomorrow, and I'm looking forward to serving. That's the fun every year. I mean, this is a big deal in New Hampshire. Yeah. You have every major elective official, or those seeking to be elected, trust me, they come here to serve the food, mm-hmm. and they come here to eat the food, too, but this is the place to be this weekend.
1: Mm-hmm. Personally, and on behalf of our listening audience, you know, a great big thank you, the governor of the great state of New Hampshire. Personally, I have an affinity for the state. My wife was born in Laconia, New Hampshire, so we love the state very much as well, family there. Governor, tell us, aside from the festival, the importance of this particular relationship between New Hampshire and Greece.
2: It's a really important relationship, and as you've already mentioned, we have such a strong, vibrant, and large Greek-American community here in New Hampshire, and they contribute so much to our state, not just this festival, but literally every day in their communities they're giving through charities for all the great work that they do. And so we want to expand our economic relations with Greece. Mm-hmm. There's so much New Hampshire shares with Greece. You know, our live free or die state, think about the foundation of democracy and the formation of democracy from Greece, and but also the travel, the tourism, the economic, you know, entrepreneurship. There's so much great entrepreneurship and things that we're doing in New Hampshire that we think we can establish deeper ties, grow jobs here in New Hampshire, grow jobs in Greece, and continue to grow what is already an amazingly strong relationship. But we want to make it even better, and we think it's just great for Greece and great for New Hampshire. So we're looking forward to it.
1: Yeah. Can you tell us how this brainchild came to play?
2: Well, it came to play. It was not my brainchild. It came to play because we've got some great Greek legislators here. We have the lead senator, Senator Denise Ricciardi, in our state Senate. We have the representative, Estacia Boras, who represents Nashua in the House. And so this is bipartisan, mm-hmm. But it's really the Greek Americans who serve in our legislature

0: who champion this, and there's just great business people who have stepped up, whether it's Dick Anagnos or Chris Christofides, who got behind this. But I love the idea, and when they brought it to me, I thought, why haven't we done this sooner? So I'm excited about it. I think it's going to create some fantastic opportunities for both New Hampshire and Greece.
1: That is just terrific. Listen, I know we've got a few people behind you, but if I could kindly ask you to welcome our listening audience, particularly this time of year, to the great state of New Hampshire to enjoy the foliage. I mean, there is no prettier place on the planet, as far as I'm concerned, than New Hampshire, you know, at full peak foliage. So tell us about, you know, why people should take a drive to New Hampshire.
0: Oh, my gosh. We are so beautiful right now. The foliage is unbelievable. And your listening audience, we would love to have you come up and visit. And what's even better is that when you're driving up to northern New Hampshire to see our great foliage, you can stop right at Glendy at St. George's and come in and make sure that you are getting some phenomenal, phenomenal Greek food. You can take it along the way. You can hit it on the way home. And there's so much happening in New Hampshire, not only our natural beauty. We have so much to offer, the lakes, the ocean, the mountains, and this is the perfect time of year to come. And again, the best weekend to come, because you get the best
1: two for one
0: right now. It's just amazing. It's a twofer, exactly.
1: Definitely. Governor, thank you so very much. I very much look forward to meeting you personally at some point face-to-face. Have a terrific, terrific...
0: I do, too. You're always welcome. We hope you come up to New Hampshire. Bring your wife. Laconia is still a beautiful place. It's
1: we
0: awesome.
1: Will.
0: We have motorcycles. We've got lots going on. The lakes, we'd love to have.
1: Yeah, I'm known for just knocking on doors, so you might see me at your front door someday. There you go.
0: You're always welcome. Okay, but make sure you bring some food, though.
1: You got it. Always. Thank you, Governor. Thank you. All right, if I'm not mistaken now, we're going to pass the phone over to State Senator Denise Ricciardi, who was integral in getting all of this. Denise, Senator, good morning.
2: Good morning. How are you?
1: I'm doing well. If I'm not mistaken, we had spoken a couple of months before when this whole thing was developing, and here we go. It's signature day.
2: Yes, it's very exciting. Very grateful to the governor for signing this and being so passionate about having this happen here in New Hampshire. And it couldn't be a more perfect day to do it right here at our Glendy. It's, believe it or not, we just opened at 11 and the lines are out the door and the food is amazing. It smells amazing. And we have people that were out in the audience just championing this legislation. They're such a wonderful opportunity for New Hampshire and Greece.
1: Congratulations on your efforts. And I did, we'll start this because I did ask the governor, what are you having for lunch today at the festival, Senator?
2: I'm going to have barbecued lamb.
1: Okay. All right.
2: And maybe a little tzatziki. And then, unlike the governor, I'm going in for lukumadin.
1: Bring some over this way, will you? Bring some over this
2: Absolutely.
1: Way. Absolutely. Yeah. So if you could expand just for a couple of minutes, I did preface this with, you know, this legislation is designed for a purpose, strengthening bilateral trade and so forth and so on. You are an advocate for this big time. In a synopsis, you know, what's this all about? What's it really mean for New Hampshire?
2: What it's going to mean for New Hampshire is economic growth. It's going to be a leader in education, mm-hmm. in small businesses, entrepreneurship, trade. It is going to be such a great partnership. You know, we already do import and export with Greece.
1: Mm-hmm.
2: And so this is just going to expand upon it. And I really couldn't have done it without the support of Dick Anagnos and Chris Christofides. They were instrumental. They got right behind me when I said this is what we should do in New Hampshire. And I don't know if you're aware, but we really are the only state in the entire country that has decided to do this trade council.
1: Well, may it be the first of many. How's that? May it be the first
2: of
1: many.
2: Oh, that would be good, wouldn't it?
1: It really would.
2: You should be doing that up there in Massachusetts. What's going on?
1: I don't know. We'll have to put the bug in the right people's ear, I guess. That's what we'll do.
2: Maybe.
1: I know that, I don't know if you're aware, but, you know, for another New England state, a lot of

0: listeners of the state of Rhode Island, and of course, they're petitioning for Rhode Island license plates, Greek, you know, ethnic license plates under the direction of Lou Raptakis. They're working very hard on that. So there's a lot of Hellenism making a lot of noise in New England right now, and it's positive noise.
1: Dick Anagnostia. We have a special guest to say hello to you.
0: Who's that?
1: Senator Leonidas Raptakis from the state of Rhode Island.
0: The great state of Rhode Island. Is he there?
2: He's here.
0: Well, yeah. wish him my very best. That's it.
3: Teddy, I'm gonna before I come on, I'm going to defer to my colleague in government, the other New Hampshire legislator that took an important role on the House side, Representative Evstasia Bouris. Evstasia.
2: Hi.
0: Hi, Evstasia. Kalimera. How are you?
2: Kalimera. Kala. Posise.
0: Miachara. Miachara.
2: Kerome Pusaku. So I am a proud sponsor with Senator Rashadi on this bill, Senate Bill 526. It just got signed into law.
0: Mm-hmm.
2: And I cannot be prouder to be by her side to co-sponsor her. And we're very, very excited because this council is going to strengthen the historic ties between New Hampshire and Greece while creating so many new opportunities for trade, for investments, education, and cultural exchanges.
0: Yeah. It's really a terrific initiative. It really, really is.
2: It really, truly is. And her Senator Rashadi's leadership was so very important, brought this legislation forward.
0: Yeah, yeah. We thank her once again.
4: A very, very large legislature and folks up here. You know, having someone that managed and drove it through the Senate and then someone likewise that did it through the House was absolutely instrumental to getting this done. Challenging to get bills through, but you know, these powerful women did an incredible job, and we're so thankful to them.
0: It was almost unanimous, wasn't it? It was overwhelmingly accepted.
4: Yeah, bipartisan and unanimous.
1: Unanimous in the Senate. And 90% and 90-something% in the House.
4: Yeah. You know, we're fortunate to have Senator of Leonidas Raptakis with us here. You know, wanting to take this, you know, across the nation to strengthen ties. So without further ado, Senator. You know,
3: Teddy, it's my pleasure being here. And let me tell you something. When I first heard about it, I commended both my colleagues in government here in New Hampshire. But Denise Riccardi, I'm here. I drove the 2 hours to New Hampshire because she must have texted me and wrote emails and called me quite many times and said, listen, I'm going to be here. And the reason why, being the leader, the president of this global association of Greek American legislators, as we discussed earlier a few months ago, we have 50 elected legislators, and we have the Auditor General of Massachusetts, two state senators, state rep, New Hampshire with two members of Congress, and my colleagues in the New Hampshire legislature. This is very important to make this happen to the other 20 states that we have a Greek American elected in the assembly or as a general officer or as a member of Congress. This is going to build a strong bridge, whether it's tourism, trade, small business. You know, small businesses are the backbone of state's economy. You have a small company in Greece relocating, looking at New Hampshire as a market, a New Hampshire company looking at Greece. And that goes to Massachusetts. That's why I'm going to have a great discussion with Bruce Tarr and Senator Vilas and Representative Charhos to get that going in Massachusetts and the other New England states. I know we have a company, Regent, next week, we have a sea glider. They're building sea gliders in Rhode Island, which is funded by a Greek fund, a company, a Greek company, investing over $240 million. So this is a kudos to New Hampshire, lighting the torch, lighting the fuse, igniting what's going to happen across this country in the 20 states. And I hope this coming November we add more legislators to our important body. It's a bipartisan effort. It's very important, and everybody wins. It's a win-win situation for the elected officials, for the business community, and for the people of New Hampshire and then Massachusetts and Rhode Island. And we did get the plate. It was enacted into law in Rhode Island. And guess what? Good news in Massachusetts. I spoke to Senator Bruce Tarr. You don't need a piece of legislation in Massachusetts to enact a Hellenic plate in Mass. It only has to go through the DMV, and I was informed by Bruce Tarr. Next, when he gets back into the legislature, he will make that an effort. So all the Massachusetts residents, because I heard an earful at the Pawtucket Festival, I'm a Mass

0: resident, Lou, what can you do? Well, we got it done, so next year Massachusetts will be the second state, and New Hampshire will follow suit to make that a special plate representing and recognizing our Hellenic heritage, our Hellenic roots.
1: I can't tell you, just by speaking to yourself, to Ms. Boris, to, you know, the governor, Kelly Ayotte, and, of course, Denise Ricciardi, it is so encouraging to see where we're going. And I've known you, Lou, now for 25 years, and you've been relentless in your efforts, relentless. And personally, in my opinion, looking at it, you know, through, there's been a lot of progress made. The effort has been, you know, accepted, and, you know, Greeks are well respected amongst our constituents, no matter where we are. You happen to be in New Hampshire right now, which has the per capita largest percentage of Greeks. Let's just all keep it up. Enjoy the festival, Lou. I got to ask you as well, because I asked the governor and the senator, what are you having for lunch?
0: Euros. I'm definitely going to take a euro because I need to drive back to Rhode Island. I got to get back on the campaign trail this afternoon. So I think the euro would probably be the safest bet driving back to Rhode Island.
1: Yep. And for our Rhode Island listeners, you know, by all means, feel free to tell them what's happening on election cycle time.
0: Well, elections in Rhode Island are very important. As you know, we had decisive primaries up and down the ticket. It's a bipartisan effort on my part because, look, I want to see another Greek American get elected to the legislature. But I think the elections are very, very important, whether it's getting Chris Pappas elected to the U.S. Senate. He'll be the first United States senator since, I believe, Olympia Snow and then prior Paul Sarbanes. We've got to get him elected because you know the problems we're having with Turkey. Even today, Turkey making threats again in the Aegean. Chris Pappas led the charge on the blocking the F-35s. In all our legislators, it's good to have Greek Americans because both these young ladies write letters constantly to the three members of the House of Representatives, congressional members, and the two U.S. senators. Don't forget, we had two Representative Congresswoman Golander and Congressman Pappas, and hopefully we continue this fight for Hellenism, for Greece, and for Cyprus. The rule of laws, because I'm getting sick and tired of every single day looking at the news media and Turkey making constant threats on Greece and Cyprus and also Israel. So that's why we have to be strong. It doesn't matter who runs Congress. It's a bipartisan effort, whether it's the Democrats or the Republicans. One effort is better relations, stronger relations between Greece and the United States.
1: Thank you. Thank you, Lou. Yes, I was going to ask for you, Dick. Protopola, Dick. Dikaios, am I pronouncing that correctly? Dikaios?
2: You are, Dikaios. Perfect.
1: Dikaios. I like that.
2: That's how my name is, why I'm called Dick. Dikaios.
1: I get it. I just want to pronounce it correctly. That's all.
3: Sometimes you just call him Chaos, Teddy.
1: Yeah. I'll call him Mr. Anagnost. That's it.
2: I wanted to put something in perspective for you.
1: Please.
2: To show you what an accomplishment this is by... Yep. Our state representatives here are the two girls that we've been celebrating because they got it through. So New Hampshire has the third largest legislative body in the world. Mm-hmm. Congress is first. Mm-hmm. Parliament is second. Mm-hmm. And New Hampshire has 24 senators in its Senate and 400 members in its House. So you can see what an effort needed to be put forth to pass anything in New Hampshire.
1: Yeah.
2: Never mind this bill. So it's a momentous occasion. It's something that we hope to carry across the country. But, you know, we were the first in the nation primary. We're the first in the nation Greek Trade Council. But as Denise and Evie pointed out, the Greeks are already here.
1: Mm-hmm.
2: So most people don't know, but, you know, the first lottery was in the state of New Hampshire. It was bet on a course at Rockingham Racetrack in 1963, August 21st. But the provider of our lottery is a Greek company. Mm-hmm. They provide the tickets, they provide the software, they provide everything for the New Hampshire State Lottery. And they're located in Paiania, which is the village my wife grew up in just outside of Athens.
1: Look at that.
2: So, you know, we already have a strong relationship. This will just further strengthen our relationship, and hopefully it'll be a jumping off point for other businesses in the United States who would come to New Hampshire, open up an office because we have this.
1: Yeah. I'm looking forward, Dick, with yourself, with Chris, with whomever, to kind of keep an eye on this, and, you know, any progress that's made, let's shout from the rooftops, because, you know, the momentum will keep going. The momentum will keep going.
3: Chris, we'll keep you updated. I mean, now comes the real fun part, the discovery, right?
1: There's mm-hmm.
3: just so many opportunities. I mean, in technology, right? We talked about tourism, you know, just entrepreneurism. You know, Greeks value small business as we do here in New Hampshire. So how do we benefit those small business owners on both sides, right? So now comes the work. Now we figure out where the low-hanging fruit, where the quick wins are. We get some wind under our sails, and we'll keep you posted as we go through that discovery and get some work done.
1: Just terrific. I want to thank Chris. I want to thank Dick. I want to thank the governor, the state senators. I know you have a very busy schedule, and to put us... you know, we have time constraints to fit us in is, you know, I'm thankful. The audience is thankful. Again, I want to send the entire community. There are two festivals this weekend. They are both cathedrals, Manchester, New Hampshire. Also, we can't forget our own cathedral here in Boston with their festival. I'll give it to Dick. Dick, I'll give you a closing comment if you don't mind.
2: Sure. I'm off to the lamb pit to continue barbecuing because the line is all the way out to the street, Teddy, so I got to go. Thank you for having us.
1: It's my pleasure. It's my pleasure. Bye-bye. Bye-bye. Enjoy. There you go, ladies and gentlemen, from the great state of New Hampshire. Their festival is off, and great legislation signed. The New Hampshire Greek Trade Council assisting Greece and, again, the great state of New Hampshire, our granite state. This song will take you to 12 o'clock. The Irish take over with the Echoes of Erin. You're tuned to WNTN Radio. Don't forget tomorrow, a very special broadcast at 12 o'clock with myself moderating. Special broadcast discussing current issues in diplomacy with myself moderating Professor Petro Vanvaka of Emmanuel, Professor Elizabeth Prodromo of BC, and Professor Aleko Kido of Salem State. Have yourselves a terrific weekend. I'll see you on the big show Sunday morning. Yassas.

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2: As I went home on a Monday night, as drunk could be, I saw a horse outside the door where my old horse should be. Well, I called me wife and I said to her, will you kindly tell to me who owns that horse outside the door?

And as I went home on a Tuesday night, as drunk could be, I saw a coat behind the door where my old coat should be. Well, I called me wife and I said to her, will you kindly tell to me who owns that coat behind the door?

And as I went home on a Wednesday night, as drunk could be, I saw a pipe upon the chair where my old pipe should be. Well, I called me wife and I said to her, will you kindly tell to me who owns that pipe upon the chair where my old pipe should be? You drunk, you silly old fool, still you cannot see. That's a lovely tin whistle that my mother sent to me. Well, this many a day I travelled 100 miles or more, but tobacco in a tin whistle, sure, I never saw before. And as I went home on a Thursday night, as drunk could be, I saw two boots beneath the bed where my old boots should be. Well, they called me wife and I said to her,

And as I went home on a Friday night, as drunk could be, I saw a head inside the bed where my old head should be. Well, I called my wife and I said to her, will you kindly tell to me who owns that head with you in the bed?

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1: Yes.
2: Say please.
3: Please.
2: Beg.
3: No.
0: Oh, the power. 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

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I'm a rambler, I'm a gambler, I'm a long way from home.

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At the same time, standing up, sitting down again, and shouting, wahoo! 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I'm a rambler, I'm a gambler, I'm a long way from home. 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

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Today could be the day. Once on the table, once in front of you yourself, once with the other person, while alternating hands, first the right, then the left, at the same time, standing up, turning around, and sitting down again with your eyes closed. 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I'm a rambler, I'm a gambler, I'm a long way from home.

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In Galway town, as I lay down, I heard a dreadful cry of hounds. So I jumped into the cladder, and to spindle I did go. Connemara, been remorse, the thought was there I might resort. But the dogs were getting weary, and the horses getting

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Well, I called me wife and I said to her, will you kindly tell to me who owns that horse outside the door?

And as I went home on a Tuesday night, as drunk could be, I saw a coat behind the door where my old coat should be. Well, I called me wife and I said to her, will you kindly tell to me who owns that coat behind the door?

And as I went home on a Wednesday night, as drunk could be, I saw a pipe upon the chair where my old pipe should be. Well, I called me wife and I said to her, will you kindly tell to me who owns that pipe upon the chair where my old pipe should be? Diddy, you drunk, you silly old fool, diddle, you cannot see. That's a lovely tin whistle that my mother sent to me. Well, as many a day I travelled 100 miles or more, but tobacco in a tin whistle, sure, I never saw before. And as I went home on a Thursday night, as drunk could be, I

And as I went home on a Friday night, as drunk could be, I saw a head inside the bed, where my old head should be. Well, I called my wife and I said to her, will you kindly tell to me, who owns that head with you in the bed?

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2: This is Lee Habib, and this is Our American Stories, the show where America is the star and the American people. If you want to know about the history of America, it's imperative that you know the role that the Bible played in shaping our country. Here to share another story is Robert Morgan, who's the author of 100 Bible Verses That Made America, defining moments that shaped our enduring foundation of faith. Let's take a listen.
3: The Pilgrims, as we know them, were Puritans fleeing religious persecution in England. And after their arrival on the Mayflower in 1620, thousands upon thousands of more Puritans emigrated to America. They were some of England's best-trained scholars, barristers, educators, and clergymen. On April the 8th, 1630, a fleet of four ships left the Isle of Wight carrying yet another 700 Puritan emigrants to the New World. Among them was John Winthrop, a noted English lawyer who was distressed by the persecution directed towards his fellow Puritans from King Charles I. Joining Winthrop aboard the flagship Arabella were his two young sons, but his wife Margaret wasn't able to join him until the next year. John and Margaret, in an unusual act of devotion, forged a plan for keeping their love alive during their separation. They agreed together to think about each other for an hour every Monday and Friday afternoon. Well, at some point during, or maybe before, or perhaps just after the voyage, Winthrop prepared and preached one of the most influential sermons in American history. He called it a model of Christian charity. It's also known as the City Upon a Hill Sermon. In this speech, Winthrop, who is a lawyer, not a clergyman, painted a compelling vision of the future of American society as he imagined it to be, and borrowing the words of Jesus from Matthew 5:14, offered an image that has been repeated for nearly 400 years by presidents and patriots alike, that America is a shining city on a hill. Winthrop said this to his fellow Puritans: "The only way to provide for our posterity is to follow the counsel of the prophet Micah, to do justly and to love mercy and to walk humbly with our God. For this end, we must be knit together in this work as one man. We must entertain one another in brotherly affection. We must be willing to abridge ourselves of superfluities for the sake of one another's necessities. We must uphold a familiar commerce together with all meekness and gentleness, patience and liberality. We must delight in each other, make others' conditions our own, rejoice together, mourn together, labor and suffer together, always having before our eyes our commission and community in this work as members of the same body. So shall we then keep the unity of the Spirit and the bond of peace. The Lord will be our God and delight to dwell among us as his own people, and will command a blessing upon us in all our ways, so that we shall see much more of his wisdom, power, goodness, and truth than formerly we have been acquainted with." He went on to say, "We shall find that the God of Israel is among us, when 10 of us shall be able to resist 1,000 of our enemies, when he shall make us a praise and glory that men shall say of succeeding settlements across the land, 'The Lord make it like that of New England.' For we must consider that we shall be a city upon a hill. The eyes of all of the people are upon us." "Beloved," he said, "there is now set before us life and good, death and evil, and that we are commanded this day to love the Lord our God and to love one another, to walk in his ways and to keep his commandments and his ordinances and his laws, that we may live and be multiplied, and that the God of our fathers may bless us in the land whither we go to possess it." It was there that Winthrop called America a city on a hill for all the world to see, or as Ronald Reagan liked to say, a shining city on the hill.
4: The past few days when I've been at that window upstairs, I've thought a bit of the shining city upon a hill. The phrase comes from John Winthrop, who wrote it to describe the America he imagined. What he imagined was important because he was an early pilgrim, an early freedom man. He journeyed here on what today we'd call a little wooden boat. And like the other pilgrims, he was looking for a home that would be free. I've spoken of the shining city all my political life, but I don't know if I ever quite communicated what I saw when I said it. But in my mind, it was a tall, proud city built on rocks stronger than oceans, windswept, God-blessed, and teeming with people of all kinds living in harmony and peace. A city with pre-ports that hummed with commerce and creativity. And if there had to be city walls, the walls had doors, and the doors were open to anyone with the will and the heart to get here. That's how I saw it and see it still.
3: Winthrop's vision of America is compelling, but it bears remembering that Jesus Christ first coined that phrase, and he gave it in his Sermon on the Mount to refer not to America herself as such, but to his followers, the church on this earth. He told us in Matthew chapter 5, "You are the light of the world. A city that is set on a hill cannot be hidden, nor do men light a lamp and put it under a basket, but on a lampstand, and it gives light to all who are in the house. Let your light so shine before men that they may see your good works and glorify your Father which is in heaven." That's the way that Jesus used that image. And at one time or another, almost every president has reminded us of this iconic symbol of American freedom, that our nation, the home of the brave and the land of the free, is a shining city on a hill.
2: And a terrific job on the production, editing, and storytelling by our own Greg Hengler. 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
2: 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We hear that a lot. But the trouble is, you got to pay doctors, nurses, hospitals, medicines. That would be a range of 40 to 70 trillion over 10 years. All right, so call 50, $55 trillion. That's what $55 trillion, not billion, trillion dollars over the next 10 years. That's what he's talking about. And then, of course, they want to end fossil fuels. I mean, I don't know how you do that. This is what Biden wanted to do with their crazy climate change policy. You'd have to redo the entire infrastructure. It's absolutely impossible. Do you know that over 80% of our energy is generated by fossil fuels? So you want to get rid of 80% of our energy, of our power. It's an impossibility, but it's part of this democratic socialist agenda. You have to double federal revenue in order to even come close. You could tax the upper end, but you wouldn't even be close. You wouldn't even be close. You'd have to tax every dollar of corporate profits at 100%. And even that wouldn't be close. Of course, businesses would close. Profits are the mother's milk of stocks. Profits are the lifeblood of the economy. A business losing money will shut down and lay off workers. But if they're profitable, then they can grow.
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0: And we return to Our American Stories. Up next, a story from Vince Benedetto, a friend and a veteran and founder, president, and CEO of Bold Gold Media Group, which owns and operates radio stations throughout Pennsylvania and New York. Today, Vince shares with us the story of who he considers to be America's first true superhero. Take it away, Vince.
1: Over the past several years, I've been invited to be the Veterans Day speaker at area public high schools and middle schools throughout Northeast Pennsylvania. As a graduate of the Air Force Academy and a former Air Force captain and OSI special agent, I'm frequently asked to speak at events honoring our military. However, speaking to teenagers is an altogether different and terrifying experience. During more typical speaking engagements, the audience are there to hear what I have to say specifically. Speaking at a high school, well, they have to be there. One's thoughts immediately go to how to say things differently to them, in a way that will connect, keep their attention, and hopefully illuminate something that will contribute to their lives during their most formidable years. In my most recent remarks, I decided to go big, to challenge the very notions, whatever they may be, of why they should even care at all about our veterans. Preceding my remarks, and to set the mood, I ask that a short clip from Ronald Reagan's first inaugural address be played. It's the part where the newly sworn-in president is essentially giving his audience a tour of the Washington Mall. He's pointing out the major monuments representing the giants from our history.
2: Standing here, one faces a magnificent vista. At the end of this open mall are those shrines to the giants on whose shoulders we stand. Directly in front of me, the monument to a monumental man, George Washington, father of our country. A man of humility who came to greatness reluctantly.
1: Those to Washington, to Jefferson, and to Lincoln. But shortly after, he turns his attention to those, quote, sloping hills just beyond, you know, to Arlington National Cemetery.
2: With its row upon row of simple white markers, bearing crosses, or stars of David, they add up to only a tiny fraction of the price that has been paid for our freedom.
1: From amongst those thousands upon thousands of white markers, he resurrects the story of Martin Treptow,

0: Under one such marker lies a young man who left his job in a small town barber shop in 1917 to go to France with the famed Rainbow Division. There on the Western Front, he was killed trying to carry a message between battalions under heavy artillery fire.
1: On his person was found a diary under the words, "My Pledge." Martin had written these words:
0: "America must win this war. Therefore, I will work, I will save, I will sacrifice, I will endure. I will fight cheerfully and do my utmost as if the issue of the whole struggle depended on me alone."
1: Strikingly, during this tender moment of his remarks and in front of the whole world, Reagan's voice cracks as he's fighting back tears during the telling of this remarkable young hero. So upon the completion of this clip, the hundreds of teens in the audience are paying attention. Some even have some tears in their eyes, along with nearly all of the teachers in attendance. Now that I feel the mood has been set, it's my turn to begin my Veterans Day remarks, and I ask them some blunt questions that surprise them. I ask, why do we celebrate our military and our veterans? Why do you even care that I am a veteran? And for that matter, why do we honor and celebrate Armed Forces Day and Memorial Day? I probe them for some audience participation, and a few hands go up. Some of the students answer with, quote, "They serve their country," quote, "Our military protects our freedom, and freedom isn't free." And I'm pleased with these responses, as they are all excellent answers to my questions. I then ask another question. I ask, who here has seen an American soldier in uniform? Every hand in the room goes up, every single one. I ask, well, what did you feel when you saw those soldiers in uniform? And I kind of prod them to shout out some answers, and some said pride, patriotism, safety. I proceed with my line of questioning, so I say, who here has seen an American soldier and felt afraid? Not one hand goes up. But I prod them a little more. I say, no one? I mean, our soldiers are very powerful people. They are trained to fight. They have guns. No one here has ever felt fear in their hearts upon seeing a uniform American soldier? And still, not one hand was raised. And at that moment, I tell them, I said, this is why we celebrate Veterans Day. This is why we celebrate our military in America. And I share with them that in much of the world, people do not celebrate their military. They fear it. In much of the world, the military is viewed as a tool of the government to oppress them, not to serve them. I tell them that in order to understand all this, we need to have a short American history lesson. I ask them to imagine the world as it was on July 3rd, 1776. At this time, everyone alive on the planet lived under some form of a dictatorship. But on July 4th, 1776, it all changed. Suddenly, Americans had declared their independence, and more importantly, Americans had declared that they were free. However, this still did not fully answer the question of why we do not fear our military in America. To understand this, I told them, we would have to turn to a person who is often considered our first American soldier and a real-life superhero, George Washington. So Washington, in 1775, having been appointed as the commander-in-chief of the Continental Army, and I reminded them, this is an army that for the most part didn't even exist at that moment, had the enormous task of building and leading a fighting force against the British Empire, the most powerful military force in the world at that time. As I began to share with them the story of General George Washington, on the screen behind me was an image of Washington's command flag during the American Revolution. As an early testament to his brilliant leadership instincts, the flag has 13 equally sized six-pointed white stars against a blue field. Washington well understood the parochial and rivalrous mindset of those who would now need to unite under seemingly impossible odds. In the 18th century, most Americans never traveled outside of their city, let alone their state, I told them. His battle flag did not represent him. It represented them. As a soldier in this new army under this bold Virginian, as they marched into battle behind him, whether you were from a small state or one of the large states, you knew that one of those stars on his flag represented you and your home. I asked these young kids, I said, to further try and imagine something else. To imagine that after the war, having won our independence, George Washington was now one of the most famous people in the world. Throughout not only Britain, but also the halls of Europe, it was assumed that Washington would now become a king in America. This was just the way it always had been. The general of the victorious army becomes the new ruler. It was, of course, assumed by King George III, who reportedly believed that the Americans were merely changing, quote, one King George for another. The king, having learned that Washington was to resign his commission and return to his home at Mount Vernon, believed Washington was the greatest man in the world and the greatest character of the age.
2: And when we come back, more from Vince Benedetto on the story of George Washington here on Our American Stories.

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0: hoping to fulfill his dream of a family oil business here. 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After arriving in the U.S., he eventually built back his inventory and began selling his oils door to door. 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

0: And we return to Our American Stories. When we last left off, Vince Benedetto was tasked with telling a group of school students why we respect and love our veterans here in this country. He mentioned that to understand why, we have to look back to who, and that's to George Washington. Let's continue with the story.
1: I then asked the students to travel with me in their minds to another moment and place in time in the final days of the Revolutionary War, to Newburgh, New York, 1783. The new nation was financially struggling, and the Congress was unable to meet its payment obligations to the Continental Army. This was leading to severe unrest amongst the officers and soldiers. A plan was actually hatched among some high-ranking officers to use the military to take over or threaten the government until their demands were met. However, one indispensable man would stand in their way: George Washington. Learning of the growing plans within his army, Washington called for a meeting of his officers at their headquarters in Newburgh. Washington indicated that he would not himself be in attendance, essentially deferring to the commander below him. General Horatio Gates, therefore, started off the meeting, feeding into the growing frenzy for hostile action against the Congress. Suddenly, General Washington walked into the room and took command of the events in progress. Many of the officers had not seen the general for some time. They noticed that he had aged, and the general then did something profound. He explained to them that this was the moment at the end of the war where their example was most important. Washington told them they were men of honor, and this precious moment would require their greatest patriotism and virtue. In essence, this was their ultimate test. Washington then assured them he was working on their behalf to resolve their grievances. He pulled a letter from Congress out of his vest. He began to read it to them, but his eyesight was failing him, and he was struggling to see the letter. Perhaps sensing his officers noticed this moment of vulnerability, he paused. He then reached into his pocket and pulled out his eyeglasses. The general then looked solemnly at his military family and said to them, "Gentlemen, you must pardon me, for I have not only grown gray, but almost blind in service to my country." By all accounts, at that very moment, the coup was over. There were tears in the eyes of his officers. They loved their general, and Washington, who himself had

0: sacrificed so much and who had at all times had placed the principles for which they fought above himself was holding true. And his example at that moment became their example. Once again, Washington had saved the revolution. Later that same year, Washington would do what the whole of the world doubted would ever have been done. On December 23, 1783, one of the greatest days in recorded history, General George Washington, the most popular and powerful person in the United States, resigned his commission before the Continental Congress and returned to his home at Mount Vernon. The world was stunned. This had not and does not happen. Until now. Of course, this would not even be the last time Washington would willingly walk away from power. When he later went on to be our first president, the rulers of other nations again assumed he would serve until his death. But once again, Washington defied the forces of history and of human nature, and after his second term, he stepped away and retired again to his beloved Mount Vernon. Sensing that the students were gaining a new respect for their history and the father of our country, I desired to make some final points about what underlines this sense of trust and love that Americans have for our veterans. I shared with them that every American who joins our armed forces takes an oath. Of course, taking an oath prior to joining a military is not all that special, but the oath we take to join the American military is very, very different. I explained to them that in our oath, our soldiers do something quite peculiar. We swear an oath not to the president or the government, and not even to the country itself. We swear an oath to a certain thing, the Constitution. I pointed out the historical significance and beauty of swearing to, quote, support and defend the Constitution of the United States against all enemies, foreign and domestic. Again, we as Americans sense and feel that our military is not to be feared, but loved. For they are a powerful force that represents our rights. As Americans, our sense that government serves the people and not the other way around is commonplace. But I had to tell them, throughout most of the world and throughout almost all of history, this was not the case. What we have here in America is quite miraculous. And all of this would not be if not for George Washington. It was George Washington who defied the way of things. It was George Washington who enabled the feeling that our military represents the entirety of the nation. It was George Washington who started the tradition of the military being subservient to the people's elected civilian representatives. It was George Washington who had unwavering fidelity to representative government and our eventual constitutional order. It was George Washington who successfully was able to help the American people transfer their love and trust in him into faithfulness to our Constitution and its principles. It was George Washington who said, quote, "The Constitution is the guide which I never will abandon." It was George Washington who, more than any other American, was able to get the people to begin to look beyond their parochial visions and to think continentally as a union. It was George Washington who showed us the virtue of the powerful being the servants of the people and not the other way around. Upon Washington's death, John Adams wrote, quote, "His example is now complete, and it will teach wisdom and virtue to magistrates, citizens, and men, not only in the present age, but in future generations, as long as our history shall be read." It was always Washington. He was America's rock upon which our nation could be built. He is America's real-life superhero. So why do we honor and celebrate our veterans and our military? I pose this question to them again. We celebrate them because they have fought and stand ready to fight. Not just to defend us here and now, the living, but also for all future generations. They defend our important traditions and customs that must go on if individual liberty is to go on. We honor our veterans because they signed on the dotted line to defend with their very lives if necessary the idea that, as Abraham Lincoln said in his Gettysburg Address, government of the people, by the people, and for the people shall not perish from the earth. And it is true that without America, the world would be a very, very dark place. Without the American soldier, without our veterans, civilization, at least civilization as we know it, would have perished. The light of individual liberty would have long since been extinguished. It has frequently been remarked, I told them, that the words of Thomas Jefferson would mean little without the sword of George Washington. Stated similarly, all of the words of liberty, freedom, and American exceptionalism would not be without the heroes who defended it all. And every person who joins the American Armed Forces takes that oath, and they become part of the long, unbroken line of military service in America that began with George Washington to today. We can trace it all back to our real-life superhero, George Washington.
1: And a special thanks to Monty Montgomery for producing the piece, a Hillsdale graduate and a proud one. And a special thanks to Vince Benedetto, who built the Hillsdale radio station. And if you're ever in Central Michigan, visit Hillsdale College. You will be so impressed. The words of Thomas Jefferson would have meant little without the sword of George Washington. And today we celebrate, as Vince put it, the long, unbroken line of civilian military service and heroism to defend freedom, not just here, but across the globe, on Our American Stories.
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1: And we continue with Our American Stories. 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Before the Constitution that we know today was ratified, the United States governing document was the Articles of Confederation. Here to tell the story about how we got from that document to our Constitution is Dr. Larry Horn, president of Hillsdale College, and our own Monty Montgomery, a graduate of the college. Take it away, Dr. Horn.
8: The story of the American Revolution, the story of American history, is one of the most remarkable stories in human history. We came here from nowhere. We settled a continent. We extended freedom across the whole continent. All that, you know, it's a really amazing story, but this revolution is a

0: really great story too.
1: And the story of the revolution begins like this.
0: State legislatures under the British Crown were the most democratic system of government ever practiced in the world for about 150 years. It grew over that time. And so they all had, you know, they had their identities. They were not, by the way, separate. They were united by the British Crown, but they didn't have to work together. And the British government took care of foreign policy.
1: And the British, managing the colony's foreign policy, would get themselves involved in the French and Indian War, which Britain would win. But with victory came debt.
0: The British, flushed with victory, decide we've just spent a lot of money on those colonies, and so we're going to tax them and regulate them more, get some advantage from them. Well, that was 150 years too late, because these people were used to running their own business. And that's how the American Revolution started. It really started in 1763. It went in stages. People just started communicating different. They started writing to each other more and different kinds of things across state lines and cities. And Boston was a hot seat, but the rest of the country was very involved. And then finally they sent delegates to a legislative body called the Continental Congress. And this Continental Congress, they wrote and adopted a constitution.
1: The Articles of Confederation.
0: The Articles of Confederation leave the states in near total power, but it's also called the Articles of Confederation and Perpetual Union. Perpetual. So it had become a country, you know, so it's charged now with waging a war for the birth of the nation. And so the articles provided that there was no real executive branch, that Congress would pick somebody to run the government. Most things required 9 states to agree out of 13. That meant supermajority. That meant it was hard to agree about anything. And some things required unanimity. And they didn't have any power to get any money except by asking the states. And you know, with the best will in the world, if you don't really have to send the money, will you? You know, and they didn't. I mean, it got so bad that in the last year of the war, there was a big meeting of the Continental Army. By the way, it's really cool that George Washington named the army the Continental Army, because at the time he did that, he didn't know how big the continent was. And he actually never lived to see, to hear the knowledge of how big it was, because Lewis and Clark was about 6 years after he died. And so they had a big meeting in Newburgh, and they had this cockamamie plan. They were going to pick up and go out west and start over and leave these idiots to their own devices, because we have won the war against the greatest power on earth, having started with not only no army, but no large military experience anywhere in America. And we've won this war, and they won't pay us. So they just didn't get paid, you know? So the best plan they came up with was, let's just march out west and leave them to their own devices. You know, they had justice on their side, but it's also a little bit like a petulant child. And George Washington corrected that. He went there. He wasn't invited. He heard about it. And the one thing you couldn't do by this time and for the rest of his life was have a fight in public with George Washington, because he was just so great. So he intervened. First, he moved the meeting to a different time, and then he showed up and walked up there to make a speech. It's a very affecting speech. It's the one where he takes out his spectacles and said, "Excuse me," he says, "I've grown old serving with you." And then he makes himself their servant, George Washington's way. He says, "In this matter of your pay, I will be your servant." See? And George Washington wasn't getting paid. So that shows the weakness of the government under the Articles of Confederation.
1: The Articles of Confederation were failing, and soon prominent thinkers such as James Madison were writing that change needed to happen, and happen fast.
0: He writes an essay called The Vices of the Political System of the United States. So this vices of the political system just names what's wrong. We can't pay our bills. We can't keep the peace. There are riots.

0: It's all over the country. The British are all over our soil and we can't get them off. And they just scoff at us, their armies. We're afraid to go near them. And so this ain't working. Those factors led a group of people, and it was widespread. All of the states sent somebody. Not all of them remained to the end, but all of them sent somebody to figure out how to revise the Articles of Confederation. That's what the Constitution was called for.
1: But to bring states to the table to discuss it, they needed Washington.
0: Well, Madison and Hamilton had Washington persuaded to go. But Washington was so honorable that his sense of honor could get in his way. And there were articles in the paper saying that the Society of the Cincinnati, you know, which exists in America today, it's the society of the, now, the descendants of people who fought in the Revolutionary War. And, you know, it's named for a Roman statesman who was famous for resigning his commission and returning to private life every time he won a war. And so they styled themselves after this man. But then people got the false idea that it was an emerging aristocracy. And Washington was embarrassed by that because he hated the idea of that, as he would later prove. And so he decided not to go to a convention of the Cincinnati. But then he decided, if I go to the Constitutional Convention, it'll be in the papers and it will be apparent that I have snubbed my fellow officers in the Cincinnati. And so my personal situation prevents my attendance. And, you know, Madison reads that and he gets on his horse and he goes to Mount Vernon. And, you know, he goes that day. I got to go talk to that guy because we can't do it without him, see. And he talks him into it. We don't know exactly what arguments he used, but he knows after that visit, Washington returned to the idea of going. And, you know, Washington was a very shrewd man. He's a tremendous judge of men and things. He was not, let's say, expansive in his eloquence. In the Constitutional Convention, he said one thing. But he's sitting up there at the front. And the one thing he said was, he offered toward the end a mild correction. Brookhiser wrote a good book about Washington, short too, called Founding Father. It's a very good book. And he says in that book that the nature of Washington, what Washington had to say, emphasized the point that there's not much wrong with this document. But of course, they're designing a strong executive in that convention. And that was controversial because they'd just been fighting a king. The fact that Washington was sitting up there, and everybody just knew, whatever the executive is, he's sitting right there. And you know, he ran twice unopposed, because you couldn't oppose him.
1: Washington could have been made a king, but he wasn't, even though there were forces asking him to be made one.
0: There was a different fella. He was circulating the letter, let's make Washington king. And of course, they're like we are today, a lot of us. We don't know what to do. Is the whole regime going to change? Maybe. And Washington intervenes to denounce that idea strongly to that particular soldier and to others.
1: In the end, it was Washington that helped hold together our newly formed nation and bring about a better rule of law through example. But Madison actually made the gears turn and wrote the best reasoning for our Constitution replacing the Articles of Confederation. Here's what Madison had to say.
0: What is government but the profoundest of all commentaries on human nature? If men were angels, no government would be needed. If angels were to govern men, neither internal nor external controls on the government would be necessary. Now that's a piece of beautiful logic that is, by the way, undeniable, and it justifies the Constitution of the United States in two sentences.
2: The story of the journey from the Articles of Confederation to the Constitution, told by Dr. Larry Arnn, here on Our American Stories.
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0: Grecian Echoes has been the voice of Boston and now beyond. 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To those who have been members in good standing, we are so grateful. To those who were members in the past, we welcome them to rejoin. To those who have yet to become members, we're excited to have you become a member of our Grecian Echoes family. 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And the Council's membership is made up of successful professionals representing virtually every industry. 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